0: month. Be
1: careful. It's not your birthday month, okay? You haven't even told us what day you celebrate your birthday.
0: My man.
1: Superman Cliff is in the building.
0: Superman Cliff in the building.
1: He got all your Supermanness with him. Fellas, if you know what I mean, you know what I mean. Okay?
0: That's my dog. That's my man right there.
1: And we also got Sweet Heads in the building. She's out there setting everything up. Don't forget, we got your hookahs and cigars out there on the patio. Kicking off your weekend with a bang, baby. You know we got everything you want, everything you need. Sports on the big screen, pool tables, everything. Drinks

0: drop down low. That's what you want to do on a Friday night.
1: Well, I don't think it's a lot of
0: ladies
1: that can
0: do that. Sometimes you gotta bend your back.
1: That's a serious song. We don't want to get nobody hurt.
0: Put your back into it.
1: Well, you in your 40s, you should be all right.
0: Don't worry about it.
1: All right, be careful, though.
0: You just got to put your back into it.
1: Drop down low, let me show with it.
0: I know, you sing that to yourself, huh?
1: I can't.
0: I know where you headed later on tonight. I already know.
1: I know exactly
0: where you're going. And I'll tell you where you need to be tonight, too. TCB 5400 Boulevard.

0: 75th birthday, Stacey Blackman, at the end of this month.
1: Say that again.
0: His 75th birthday.
1: So he's a Taurus boy.
0: I don't think that's Taurus season.
1: Is that Gemini?
0: I'm not really sure. You asked me.

0: guess what? I got her right here. They call her the head doctor. Tell them why they call you the head doctor. But keep it clean, because we're on the radio. Keep it clean. Keep it clean.
1: Because I take care of everybody's hookah.
0: Hey, there you go. And, of course, you got different flavors back there. We can't say what flavor she has on the radio.
2: Yeah,
0: but we can say you do have some hookah tips that has the candy, right?
1: Yes, I have candy hookah tips that I make myself. And they're the best, like, shape and flavor that you'll have.
0: Okay, so there you go. So if you're looking to smoke some hookahs, whether you want the candy tip or not, this is the place that you want to come. Because Sweet Heads, you're going to take care of them, right?
1: All day, every day.
0: All day, every day. She got

0: My name is Monique.
1: Monique, now see this plate sitting in front of you. What you order, girl?
0: A chef's salad and some moscato.
1: Ooh, she keeping it clean, Stacey. You see that? She eating real good. A chef's salad and some moscato. And I even had their chef's salad, but I like to get it with the signature baby red chicken breast on top of it.
2: All right.
1: Yeah. The sauce be saucing. You know I'm a sauce girl. I love me some good sauces. Look, if you're going to serve me right, you got to have some gravy with it. I got to have some sauce, some kind of gravy on my stuff.
2: Oh, my God. That costs a
1: lot
2: of money.
1: Why you looking like that, Stacey? What you give me that face for?
2: I'm just saying, this is my birthday, and you ain't bought me nothing.
1: I bought you some chicken wings last week.
2: All week. All month, you ain't bought me nothing.
1: I bought you chicken wings last week.
2: You did not.
1: You ain't.
2: I think Nick Rose got those.
1: Darn. I guess you missing out, man. I ain't got no money this Friday, so you're going to have to wait till next Friday.
2: It's all good. I'll be all right.
1: Y'all got to make sure y'all come on out here. Pull up on us. Remember, everybody's free till 9 p.m. Now, I know how y'all like to do. Y'all want to sit out there and parking lot pimp a little bit. Then y'all want to run up in here at the last minute. Don't wait till the last minute. Come on in here. Get your table. Get your seat. Have yourself a good time. We got the sports on the big screen TV. Right now, we got the basketball games, the baseball games. Everything you want, everything you need. The fellas are over there on the pool tables. Big Johnny about to lay all the way down on the pool table.
2: Oh, my God.
1: Because he's trying to make sure he gets that shot. Ooh, did he just strike out?
2: Did he
1: Johnny,
2: miss?
1: He missed the ball.
2: 8 ball, quarter pocket.
1: I messed him up. I take responsibility for that, Johnny. I did that. Look at Marvin giggling and laughing. Y'all already know what time it is. Pull up on us. 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

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Oh, how y'all doing? How y'all

0: Well, I'm trying to eat right now.
1: Don't know. 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
0: It's hard to talk when you got a six-piece lemon pepper in your mouth.
1: That's the one I paid for. There you go. See, you finally admitted I gave you something.
0: No, you didn't pay for this one.
1: I did. I paid for it.
0: All right. It's all good, though.
1: It's 105.3.

0: better march it out, girl. 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That's that gas station love. That's proof right there. You can find love anywhere, Stacey Blackman.
1: You gotta try
0: a little harder.
1: I'm not trying to fill nobody up, nobody tank up right now.
0: You say you ain't trying to fill nobody tank up?
1: No, it's cost too much money, man. 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
0: Try something else. I tell you what you need to try. You need to try TCB 5400 Bar and Grill.

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0: I got 30 flavors.
1: 30 of them. 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
2: So like Baskin Robbins back in the day.
1: Baskin Robbins. And speaking of the flavors, don't forget, we got Sweet Heads out there on the patio. She calls herself the head doctor. No matter what kind of headspace she went, if you got a lot on your mind, Stacey Blackman, she can relieve it for you with those hookahs out there. What you about to say? See you there?
2: No.
1: See, your mind is in the gutter, Stacey Blackman.
2: I'll tell you what, I'll go out
1: come
2: there.
1: Come on up. Come on up.
2: If you go out there, I'll go out there.
1: You know I don't even smoke. Why are you doing that?
2: Well, I'm just saying.
1: You're trying to ruin my reputation. Come on through and check us out. We'll be at TCB 5400 Bar and Grill, kicking off your weekend with a bang, baby. 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

0: This will forever be our anthem, Stacey Blackman. 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
1: Yeah.
0: Matter of fact, give them something to hate on for real.
1: All right.
0: Hey.
1: It's Taurus the Bull season, man.
0: No doubt. Happy birthday to all the Tauruses in the building. If you're riding around right now, you know it's your season. You better.

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0: 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Bank of America Stadium. 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

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Forever's a mighty long time. Here we are decades later. The sentiment is still the same. 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
1: UNCC, the 49 of Pride. Woo! But when I'm in Charlotte, my best throwbacks in today's R&B is going down right now on 105.3 R&B. Let's go get it.

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I'm a chicken and bus.

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1: Yeah, ladies, I know you're tired of the same old thing. Things have become so mundane. 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It's so cold, but I'm here to tell you, I got a strategy. We got to heat it up. Come on.

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1: At the count of three, I want everybody in the place to be to make some noise if you're down with me. 1, 2, 3. 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

hair. 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

All right, this your girl, Tawana Lewis. 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When we throw it back 105.3 style. 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And that's what it is.

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Just make sure you ahead of the game. You know, Missy feels super duper, but Prince couldn't get me change my name. 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

0: 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Hughley. 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
4: And a good morning to you. Welcome to Community Voices. I am your host, Ron Holland. This is part two of my interview of Sharon Porter, Executive Vice President of Corporate Communications for Enlivion. And as I've indicated, Enlivion is doing some extraordinary work here in the Queen City. They manage 45 properties in and around Charlotte, provided nearly 1,000 students with college scholarships to support their higher learning efforts, and provide housing for over 26,000 people in and around Charlotte. And if that's not proof positive of some extraordinary work here in the Queen City, I don't know what is. But we are welcoming back Sharon Porter. Sharon, welcome back. Listen, I do want to ask you, because one of the things that's interesting to me, again, when we talk about partnerships, is the idea of reaching out with CMS. Are you partnering with CMS, particularly around the digital space?
5: CMS, I'll be honest with you, we have a lot of partnerships, and I'm not exactly sure what we're doing with CMS. I can tell you from the educational space, one of our most impactful is with Greater Step Scholars. I will tell you what we do is that when we're working in a community, we will reach out to the principals of schools because, interestingly enough, our students, like when we were rearranging Dillahay, and we demolished Dillahay, we built the Gaston at North End, and which is over in the Innovation Corridor of a part of town near, not far from Camp North End. And so we had to have conversations with the principal because the principal was like, our kids are not coming. Your kids are not coming to school. And that impacts how many students will be coming to school and where are they going. And so just keeping and having that partnership with schools, because, yeah, our kids are going there, and we want to make sure that we are providing environments where they feel, I guess, welcome to even bring their services into our communities. Because at the end of the day, we are property managers. We own property. We provide housing. We need our partners to help do the other work to help our people be successful in life.
4: Now, and I want to make this crystal clear. Enlivion is not just about affordable housing. It is much more than that. Talk a little bit about why you don't want Enlivion to be confined to just affordable housing.
5: Whew, such a great question. So for 84 years, we were known as the Charlotte Housing Authority. And there are a couple important things why we needed to change our name. First of all, people thought we were run by the city, and we're not run by the city.
4: Right, right.
5: So that was a big big misnomer. That's one. Two, we have, what, about 150, 200 people moving to Charlotte every day.
4: That's right. That's right.
5: And you might be coming from cities like Baltimore, Chicago, New York. And when you think of the housing authority there, it's very different than it is here.
4: Right. That's exactly right.
5: We didn't want people who were coming in from different areas to carry what they thought about those communities to this, because this is a very different environment. And not only that, we don't operate as a traditional housing authority anymore, right? So we're doing development, right? We're doing Trella Uptown. We're doing the Gaston at North End. We have another one coming to the Dilworth community, right? So we do development. And I want to be clear, because there are people who say, well, you're getting out of your mission. You're getting away from what you're supposed to be doing, which is providing housing for those who need it most. Well, we got to pay for it somehow.
4: That's right. That's right. Right.
5: Right. The federal government is not giving us any more money. And that's not a political statement. It doesn't matter who's been in office, Democrats or Republicans. It's maybe now starting to get a little bit more awareness because it's become far more dire. But the reality is the federal government isn't making any more public housing. That's just not happening.
4: That's right.
5: They haven't done it in over 40 years. And so when you have our communities and people who need a place to live, with the cost of living increasingly going up, one, it just makes it difficult for people to find housing. People, and I should say, our people work.
4: That's right?
5: We have a work requirement. So our families work. They just can't afford to live here in this city.
4: Yeah.
5: So in order, so when roofs go down, because our communities are not like any, no one else's house. We're the same. You got to replace the roof. Mm-hmm. You got to replace pipes. Mm-hmm. You got to replace toilets. Where does that come from? And so we have to create alternate streams of income like any other business so we can continue to do the mission, which is to serve the families who need it most.
1: Absolutely. I do want to go back to this, you know, the traditional thinking of housing authority, mm-hmm. Because of course you know that I'm from Jersey, so I'm quite familiar with housing authorities.
5: And I'm from Jersey.
1: That's right. Mm-hmm. Yeah. So there is a stigma mm-hmm. attached to that.
5: That's right.
1: So talk a little bit about that stigma and why it's so important for Enlivion to break that stigma.
5: In my position, I hold the very real blessing, and I take it as a personal challenge to challenge the stigma at every chance that we can.
1: Mm-hmm.
5: I do. And we don't want, you know, my CEO, Fulton Meacham, speaks candidly and will have tears come to his eyes, and he hates that I'm going to say that, but if you hear that, you know, you cry when you talk about this. But he doesn't want a young person to be like, I'm from the projects, and think that's a badge of honor.
1: Right.
5: Like, that's not a badge of honor. What are we saying? What are our kids going through if I survive the projects? That is absolutely insane.
1: Mm-hmm.
5: And
1: mm-hmm.
5: that's not what we want our communities, and no matter what's going on in any other city in this country, we don't want our children to feel that way.
1: Right,
5: we don't want that effect, that halo following them. We want them to be proud of where they're from.
1: That's
5: not
1: right.
5: I survived.
1: That's right.
5: Like,
1: that's
5: terrible.
1: That's right. That's
5: but
1: right.
5: I do understand how there are housing authorities that have those stigmas mm-hmm. about that. We're not having that here.
1: Yeah.
5: I moved here from Baltimore, Maryland, and I know those communities quite intimately, those public housing communities. And when I first came here and I said, oh, yeah, this is Charlotte. This is because some of our senior buildings are we have high rises that have views of uptown that are unmatched.
1: Yeah.
5: We have television stations saying, hey, can we come shoot from your location? Because we need some B-roll.
1: Yeah,
5: of uptown.
1: Yeah.
5: It is breathtaking. But we have rocking chairs up there for our seniors to look, and they can oversee uptown. They're just beautiful locations all over the city.
1: And I think in terms of a recognition, I will tell you, I grew up in Boston Way Village, Washington Village, Asbury Park Village. Mm-hmm. When I think about home, and I value the notion of village because there was a collective, there was community.
5: Mm-hmm.
1: But there's also that recognition that there were some struggles that we had as families.
5: Mm-hmm.
1: But that recognition is a stepping stone so that when we start to achieve success in our lives, we recognize our past, but we also celebrate our achievements. And
5: sure.
1: I think that is one of the biggest things about Enlivion.
5: Yeah,
1: it's just realizing that, you know what, we can achieve. We can pursue higher heights. You know what I'm saying? I don't mean to halt the conversation.
5: But we don't have to be. The people that we serve should know. We interviewed a young mother the other day, a heartwarming story.
1: Mm.
5: She, after she was maybe she started college and or community college, wasn't sure what she wanted to do. Her father said, hey, and she came from a two family household. Her father said, you're going to use your tax refund that you get from your job and you're going to pay to go to college. You're going to go to school. She ends up getting pregnant. And she comes into Enlivion. She's living at one of our properties. And we help her through what's called our family self-sufficiency program. We help her get back on her feet. She ends up getting her AA degree. She ends up graduating from UNC Charlotte. She ends up now, we've helped her become a homeowner, right? Because we give our participants life coaches.
1: Mm-hmm, mm-hmm.
5: If you want a life coach to help you reach some goals in life, we have life coaches for you.
1: That is
5: She's now a homeowner. Let me tell you, we sat and we did an interview with her, and she now works for DSS,
1: mm-hmm,
5: right?
1: Mm-hmm.
5: So her passion is to help those who are less served, the children, who are often overlooked and underserved. And that's what she does as a career. And she is so grateful that have had the opportunity to work with us and to be a homeowner. We walked into her house, absolutely beautiful fireplace. And she's a nail tech. And so she's got a little home office in her house. So that's her side business, right? Because she's thinking smart, like, I need multiple streams of income. And it's her passion.
1: Yeah.
5: So you're absolutely right. It's about overcoming. It's about not being limited to what you think you can do or what the world says you're only capable of doing. We are here to help break those cycles of poverty, break that thinking, and show that you can do anything. It's not where you start. It's how you finish.
1: Well, let me ask you this. You've been doing this work for a long time.
5: I have.
1: Now.
5: I love it.
1: When you leave the office at night and you have to make a decision at 3:30, 4, 5 o'clock in the morning when that alarm bell rings, I need to get up. Why
5: First
1: do
5: of all,
1: you get up?
5: Nothing is ringing at 3:30, 4, 5 o'clock in the morning that I'm getting up. Don't let me misrepresent anything. Because everyone who knows me hears that statement said, that's a lie. So, that's a lie.
1: I guess I'm projecting because that's the time I get up in the morning.
5: I do not.
1: But the question is, what gets you up in the morning to say, you know what, I'm going out there because of this? What is that thing?
5: That thing is the large majority of the people that we serve look like me. And there has been a fallacy put out in the world about them that they are welfare queens. And that is a stigma that many of them have to live with. And I absolutely refuse to have that be the defining lie for the people we serve.
1: That's right.
5: I absolutely refuse.
1: Absolutely.
5: So that gets me up every day. You will not, because I know who we are and I know what we are. And I know the opportunity. If when given an opportunity, what we can do and what we have done, when I was given an opportunity, when you were given an opportunity, when anyone, no matter race, creed, religion, age, when you're given an opportunity, you can succeed.
1: So here's the next question. Today is whatever today is. The Powerball and Mega Millions is going to be reaching some millions and millions of dollars.
5: Yep.
1: If you had an opportunity to win the Powerball, perhaps the Mega Millions, and your choice is, okay, I'm going to wake up in Aruba and spend the rest of my life here, or I am going to be in Charlotte even with those winnings or whatever. What would be your decision about that money you just made?
5: Yeah.
1: Would you retire? Would you resign and say, you know what, that's it, I'm done with all of this work?
5: I really wouldn't. I truly enjoy what I do.
1: Yeah, yeah.
5: I would not tell anyone. Be very clear.
1: Yeah, yeah.
5: Now, you know, I might take a couple more vacation days.
1: Yeah, yeah.
5: You know what I mean? But I'm still coming to work. I still love what I do. The mission is important. And everyone who sits in my seat, right, I have to tell the very delicate stories. And I have to make sure that when the families that we serve are represented, they're represented with dignity. I don't trust that to everybody.
1: Yeah, yeah, yeah.
5: Everyone's not going to come with the same open heart or loving heart. There are some people who are going to come with some biases that are going to negatively reflect our families, and I don't want that.
1: Yeah.
5: I take that very, very seriously.
1: Is there a story, a family, a person that didn't benefit, that something, you know, that particular story that kind of haunts you, that says, you know what, maybe I could have done a little bit more. Maybe there could have been some other doors opening for that family. And that might be a small regret that I have. Anything like that?
5: No, because I'm going to say, no matter what we do with any family that we work with, there is a responsibility for the family as well.
1: Yeah, yeah, yeah.
5: Right?
1: Yeah.
5: We're not handing stuff out and there's a reciprocal relationship that has to. So if an opportunity is presented, did you show up for the opportunity? And the reality is within Livian, because at the end of the day, I'm going to tell you, we're a building filled with bleeding hearts. Okay. I don't care what anybody says. I work in that place every single day. All we think about, everyone in there is mission based. There's a bunch of bleeding hearts in there. If someone is trying, and as long as someone is trying, we're going to meet you where you are.
1: Yeah.
5: And we're going to try to help you get there.
1: Mm-mm.
5: We're not going to. I talked about our CEO, Fulton Meacham. He will cry at the drop of a hat. I'm sorry.
1: He'll
5: be mad at me if he listens to
1: Yeah, well, I had him on my show. He looks like he can cry a little harder. I'm sorry, man. Forgive a brother.
5: He's a big dude, strong dude.
1: Yeah.
5: But when you talk about the families and you talk about why he has a mission to serve, that will bring a tear and you'll hear the voice start cracking, and then, you know, he's downhill from there. But that's the leader, right, of our organization. And we have similar hearts that go through. So again, I don't feel bad because I know all that we're doing to provide opportunity. And as long as the opportunity is there, and if you're showing up for the opportunity, you're going to be successful.
1: We only have a couple of minutes left in the show, but I do want to give folks an opportunity. If they might be interested in learning a little bit more about how they can qualify for anything, any of the services in Livian provides, talk a little bit about that, because I want folks to be able to have this as a resource if they need to reach out.
5: So first and foremost, if you're looking for a place to live, we have opportunities that you can move into now, right? So if you go to, and that's because I think that's the most important thing people want to know, that they have an opportunity and we have vacancies.
1: That's right.
5: That's

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1: One of the things, and I do want to share with our listeners too, because this is important. When you go to the website, you're going to see some success stories literally plastered on the front page of the website.
2: Yeah.
1: The numbers are there. So I want to encourage you to pay attention to that. But also I do have to ask you, 5-10 years from now, where do you see in Livian? Because I just had this feeling beyond the Charlotte area. Is there a thought that, you know, maybe we need to branch out to other states? Talk a little bit about that.
2: Yeah, there has been ideas and thoughts of how do we kind of replicate what we do as additional streams of income. So our focus, our mission, our core will always be here, but We have a development arm called Horizon Development Property Incorporated. Will we kind of contract our services to maybe someplace in a different area of North Carolina? If it's going to make money that serves our family here, we're going to do it. Right? I don't think we're there yet, but that's certainly on the what we're thinking. We're always thinking innovatively about how do we create. Again, I said the federal government's not giving us any more money.
1: Right?
2: They're not building any more public housing. This is it. And the demand is getting higher. And who needs public housing, or not public housing, who needs affordable housing? It's their faces of people like me and you. They are your colleagues.
1: That's right.
2: They really are.
1: That's right.
2: I want people to remember, if you are married and your mother-in-law or your father-in-law is living with you, we're talking to you, right? We're talking to those seniors who want to continue to live independently.
1: Yeah, absolutely.
2: We're talking to those recent college graduates. Like, listen, it's difficult to afford a place to live and save and pay for your bills and take care of medical care, to do all those things. So we are always thinking innovatively about how do we create more funds so we can provide more housing and more stable places for people to live.
1: We just have probably a minute left, but I do want to ask you, because I thought I covered everything, but I don't want to take the chance of not covering. Is there anything additional you want our listeners to know about in Livian, the work that you're doing?
2: I think the most important thing to know is that we are truly, and I've said it and I'll say it again because it's truly our mission, we're committed to the families that we serve. We're committed to, I once went someplace and someone was like, oh, 5 generations of our family lived in this community. And I'm like, well, that is a travesty. That is not a badge of honor because we got to break y'all out the cycle of poverty.
1: That's right. Yeah.
2: Somebody needs to go out and own a home. Someone needs to live not in a 400 square foot apartment.
1: Yeah.
2: Right. We want you or 500 or 600 square. Like, as a family, I don't want to see your cousin living down the street, but not for long. I want the family to move up and out. So we're committed to that as an organization, as the people who make up the organization.
1: I will tell you, just as a parting thought, I've been playing chess for probably about 3-4 years now. And I have been looking at taking some money and investing in a chess park somewhere. Just a question. I don't know. Doesn't Livian have any space where I can go out? Because my wife keeps telling me, well, why don't you go to a senior center and play chess? I said, you're supposed to be my wife. That's not how you talk about your husband.
2: Let me tell you something. If you go, I remember, and we have a picture of it, one of our communities, I want to say it's Parktown. Is it Parktown or Charlottetown? And the gentlemen are sitting outside playing chess.
1: Okay.
2: I mean, you want a good game, come through.
1: I'm going to come through. Absolutely. Because I'm tired of everywhere I've gone around this city, it's always slated for young folks. I need somewhere to sit to play chess apart from my backyard.
2: Come through one of our communities. Come out. Just sit outside. They're going to come.
1: Okay. It sounds good. Listen, one more time. Where should folks go for information about all the extraordinary work and living in is doing in the community?
2: Well, you can follow us on Facebook, on Instagram, on

0: LinkedIn, it's all YouTube, it's all at Inlivian, I-N-L-I-V-I-A-N, and Inlivian.com.
1: All right. So Ron Porter, Executive Vice President of Corporate Communications for Inlivian, thank you so much for joining me today. And gosh, 5 years, I think it has been the last time I saw you. You got my number. Call a brother.
0: This is a nice homecoming. Thank you for having us.
1: Absolutely. We're going to take a quick break. When we come back, I'll wrap up the show. This is Community Voices with your host, Ron Holland. We'll be back in a moment.

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3: 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I'm your host, Ron Holland. I want to again thank Sharon Porter, Executive Vice President of Corporate Communications for Enlivion. I want to thank her for coming on to talk about the exceptional work Enlivion is doing in the Queen City. 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

0: They told us we get to pick in elections, but we all see how that turned out. 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
1: Insightful. Balanced. Resourceful. You're at the table with me, Cannon. Patrick D., that is, right here on 105.3 R&B.
2: Well, welcome to At the Table with me, Cannon. Patrick D., that is, right here on 105.3 R&B. A place, of course, where you have a voice. 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A little chilly outside. Well, it was around 51 degrees. No real breeze. So I guess it was okay. Not too bad. Got here and am right here in the place to be.
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2: Everyone. Mm-hmm. Everyone.

0: Chaka Khan. So do know nobody loves you better than I do. Right here, right now. Of course, on At the Table on 105.3. Well, you know, I want to make sure that I get this out of the way. I was listening early on to Ron Holland. His show comes on at 6 o'clock a.m. And he had a very special guest on this morning from Enlivion. And listening to it reminded me of the tough times we're in right now. And people are in need of so many different things, housing being one of them, and housing that's affordable, right? Housing that fits one's budget. And so the guest on his show was talking about going to the site, their website at Enlivion. Enlivion is formerly the Charlotte Housing Authority. And it's where, of course, you know, if you're seeking housing or know somebody that is, it's where you want to go to, you know, see what they have, where. And so I want to make sure that you have that information that they shared this morning, where to go find housing, in short, through Enlivion. And that's Enlivion. Okay. You basically go to their website at enlivion.com. That's Enlivion. And when you get there, you want to take your cursor and place it over apartments. And then there'll be a section that says find your new home. Click on that, and that will begin your process. Okay? And a young lady called during the time of when it was airing and wanted to know if she could speak to them. And of course, Ron had his show pre-recorded. But of course, I know that he would want you to have more than just the website that was issued. And so here's the phone number. You want to call 704-336-5183. That's 704-336-5183. If you don't have access to being able to get to the website itself, which is enlivion.com. Okay. And so that kind of segued into where I was going to end up going this morning about just people in North and South Carolina that are currently experiencing a heightened need for food security, utilities, and housing, emergency assistance, things of that nature, even mental health support. And so you're going to always get information right here on At the Table in terms of information that's going to be helpful, resourceful wise. I mean, that's what we say. I mean, it's one of our taglines, right? Reliable, balanced, and resourceful. And so, is that being said, from a service standpoint, that I want to share a few things with you this morning with regard to that. And also, let me just highlight, of course, that a few things have happened in the NBA for the folks out there that follow what's happening in that space. I know you do want to know what's going on. And so if you were not able to stay up last night, there were a few endings where some people moved on. And then, of course, some are going to have to go to a game 7. So the early part of the week, the New York Knicks went ahead and dusted on off the Philadelphia 76ers. And so that series is now over. And the next piece thing we had was the Timberwolves. Well, let me back up. The Lakers got dusted off by the Thunders. The Thunder brought in the storm, and the Lakers couldn't overcome it. So they're out. And then last evening, the Minnesota Timberwolves got beat by the San Antonio Spurs. No surprise there. So that series is now over, where San Antonio moves forward. And I mean, they took it to them pretty good last night, too, 139 to 109. And then, of course, the Detroit Pistons beat the Cleveland Cavaliers last night, 115 to 94. That game now, in terms of his series, moves from Cleveland to Detroit, where they will play on tomorrow at 8 o'clock p.m. And I don't know, home court advantage for Detroit has me leaning toward them a little bit. But the Cavs, you know, with Mitchell up in there doing his thing, they can pull it out. But they're going to have to do everything they can to bring it hard on tomorrow at 8. So we'll see what happens there and where that goes. So getting back a little bit to the resources, food and nutrition security. So they're going to be like these food pantries across the Carolinas that are out there that can help some of you, us, those that need food. And so there's an entity called Feeding the Carolinas. Feeding the Carolinas, right? This basically is a comprehensive network that coordinates food distribution throughout, you know, regional hubs. So you can actually use the Feeding the Carolinas location map to pull up like a local directory of aligned regional food banks across both states. All right. So if you would go and key into your device or your computer, feedingthecarolinas.org. Feedingthecarolinas.org. It will take you to that site where you can see who's close to you where that can provide food should you need it. All right. And by the way, I don't care who you are. And I don't care what you're making unless you're Hugh McCall or some of these other wealthy people out here that are, you know, doing it to no end. A little extra something doesn't help. I mean, doesn't hurt to have. So get out there. No shame in the game. We are where we are right now. And, you know, kudos to Mecklenburg County. County managers come back with a no property tax increase that'll help somebody somewhere a little bit with everything happening on different levels, local, state, and federal, in terms of impacts. And obviously the war continuing to be where it is not helping things out whatsoever. But anyway, Low Country Food Bank in South Carolina. This basically serves the coastal regions of South Carolina. So check out the Low Country Food Bank. Find help page to access a searchable grid, if you will, almost like what I just referred to you on with Feeding the Carolinas. Okay. There's also the South Carolina Thrive Contact Center. South Carolina Thrive Contact Center. So if you are in the South Carolina area, state of South Carolina, I should say, call 800-726-8774. That's 800-726-8774. I've given you some information already on housing if you're looking for something and where you can reach out to in Livian and provide the phone number for you there. Any of this, by the way, that you might miss, you can email me one of two places, either canonpatrickd@gmail.com, canonpatrickd@gmail.com, or you can go to pcannon@radio-1.com. Okay? And so you have that. Crisis Assistance Ministries is out there on the utility side. So they will focus on, you know, helping prevent evictions and, again, utility shutoffs. So you want to go to Crisis Assistance Ministries for that. And that would be crisisassistance.org. Crisisassistance.org. Resources for them. And others can be limited also. So this is another reason why you want to go and be a part of these budgetary processes with your city and or your county, asking them to make sure they are funding these entities to continue to help you and others where that's so needed. Okay. There's the local income energy assistance program that's out there as well. Local income energy assistance program. You need a pen this morning. North Carolina provides emergency heating and cooling payments through local social services departments, right? And so if you want to check on, like, your eligibility requirements, you can go to the North Carolina Department of Health and Human Services Energy Assistance Portal, and they can help you with that, okay? I don't know that I have that information. I'll look for it for you, and if I can pull that prior to the closing of the show, I'll get that to you, okay? And then, listen, in these times, it can drive us to places where we really don't want to go mentally. That said, I want to make sure that you have an opportunity to understand that you can dial or text 988. 988. These calls will go directly to professional counselors who can help you wherever you are, meet you where you are, and hopefully find a place where you can land that's going to be good for you, all right, and your well-being. So for those who need non-clinical support from a peer specialist with lived experience, you can call 855-733-7762. 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There's a South Carolina also mobile crisis team. They offer 24/7 on-site emergency psychiatric screenings to link individuals to care and avoid, you know, hospital wait times, or even avoid jail for that matter. And so you want to touch base with the South Carolina Department of Social Services Prevention Network. They are a good entity out there to dial into. All right. And again, if you will Google DSS South Carolina Department of Social Services, it will give you their information. All right. Hopefully some of this will be helpful for somebody out there somewhere. And again, if you did not get any of this, feel free to email me, canonpatrickd@gmail. All right. canonpatrickd@gmail.com. Or of course, P Cannon. I'm sorry, not P Cannon. I thought you were wrong. The first time, didn't it? It's Patrick Cannon at radio-1.com. Okay. Patrick Cannon at radio-1.com. Also, you can follow me. Instagram, Cannon, Patrick D. Cannon, Patrick D'Angelo, all that kind of stuff. Whatever it is, if you want to. And I'll be happy to follow you back as well. So, you're listening to At the Table with me, Cannon, Patrick D, that is, right here on 105.3 R&B. A place, of course, where you have a voice. A place that's reliable, balanced, and resourceful. Got a very good guest coming up in the next segment. You don't want to miss him. The people finally won this week. Well, maybe. We'll be right back. You want to find out more? Don't go anywhere.
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2: I'm telling you, that's going to be it. Lux Gents Lounge. So you want to make sure that you are taking part in that. Well, look, I mentioned earlier this week that there was a win, seemingly, for the people. And with us this AM to talk a little bit about this win is Robert Dawkins of Action North Carolina. Robert Dawkins is someone who has been an integral part of the Mecklenburg County area doing stand-up things, making sure that he's been a voice in his organization for the least of those, trying to ensure that they are getting what they need, how they need it, when they need it, the way that they need it. And so this past week, there was this idea, of course, where three things were on the docket. One, the people's budget. Yeah, the people's budget, right? Support was needed for the people's budget, and we want to hear from him with regard to that. Second, it was something with regard to what we've heard about in the way of the toll roads in I-77 or the toll road project, and finding a way to get the members of council to do something that would say that they're listening to you, the people. And then there was the data centers in the way of a moratorium with regard to it. And so this AM, without further ado, please welcome to At the Table, Robert Dawkins of Action, North Carolina. Robert, welcome to the show, sir. So good to have you as always. You know, you've never, you know, let us down in terms of being here when asked. And so I did reach out to you and say, hey, we'd love to be able to hear from you with any perspective about what happened this past week. So welcome. Glad to have you.
3: Thank you, Patrick. Always happy to be on this show.
2: Robert, talk to us a little bit about what transpired this week and were there any surprises?
3: Definitely. So one of the surprises started out being having to have such a packed agenda last Monday at City Council. We had to have the budget discussion because, you know, by law, you got to have your municipal budget done by the first part of June. So you had to have that public hearing. But for some reason, Charlotte's staff, not the City Council itself, but staff, decided that they wanted to put data centers and an I-77 discussion around its toll roads on the same night as the budget talks, which already would have a ton of speakers coming out to speak about the budget. So it was a seriously long day. We do not know why staff decided to pack it all that day, but being able to get so many people to come out and speak their mind on what they thought should be in the budget, why they thought data centers should be paused until the city can come up with some type of regulation. And then, of course, Councilwoman Johnson being able to do something that the public's been asking for a while.
2: Mm-hmm.
3: Stop this I-77 toll road.
2: That would be Renee Johnson you're talking about.
3: Renee Johnson, yeah. And until we have some clarity, until there's more community input, until there's some independent analysis. So all of that got done. Mm-hmm. It was a long night, and I'm so proud that people in the community and all the different groups that came together and worked together and got some positive first steps. Outcomes aren't done yet, but first steps leading toward getting where we need to on a lot of things, at least started Monday night.
2: Well, thank you for your level of leadership and galvanizing individuals to get down there to do what needed to be done, to be represented and be heard and seen. It was good, really, to be out there, even myself, to, you know, see a lot of the community engaging and listening to what was going to, you know, be what coming from the body of the mayor and the city council. And two, I don't want

0: forget that we make mention of the firefighters and their needs, budgetary-wise. Hopefully they will be remembered in terms of what's due them. And somebody asked me, he said, look, why not go and reduce the amount from 10% of a raise for the police down to 7% to match the firefighters? Well,
1: I mean, I would be.
0: Go ahead.
1: I'd be more than happy to see that. And again, this isn't being anti-police, but I do believe that the firefighters' rate should be 7% or 10% equal with the police department. I also want to make sure, Patrick, that people understand that Charlotte City workers should also be getting more money also. Mm-hmm. We're happy that finally, after 3 years, the city's going to raise city workers' pay to $25 an hour, but we think it should be higher. They're only getting a 4% raise. And this is your solid water, your waste treatment workers, your cats, drivers. All of these people do a lot of work. They wear the shield, the Queen City shield on their shoulder, just like everybody else. Some over the past couple of years, a couple of people that worked for Charlotte City Water have died out in the heat. So when people always go in and talk about the police, that should not be the only people that get the majority of the attention. Firefighters definitely should be getting more attention, but let's also not forget all city workers, like your solid waste, your storm water, your cats workers. They need to be being treated fairly.
0: No, I agree. Yeah, I agree with that. I think the county has been able to find a creative way to do that right now through Manager Bryant's recommendations and so forth and so on. So maybe the city can do the same thing. I'm not going to suggest maybe that the percentage be lower for the police department. I would say that the council needs to pay some attention to other public safety asks to try to not fund in areas where there's not an absolute need. The only reason why I'm suggesting maybe the additional, you know, well, that 10% is because I know that the chief and the department itself needs more bodies. They need more men and women in that space right now, and being able to help in the way of recruiting is going to be essential to, you know, having what not even 2,000 officers for what nearly a million people. Come on, man, that the numbers don't really work. They don't jive as they should.
1: Oh,
0: in my opinion. So
1: I think you're right, Patrick. I was just saying my main point is let's make it equal. Because at the same time that we have a hard time keeping police, fire is a hard time keeping up with growth and demand.
0: Right.
1: So we keep stretching the fire department on thinner, because something that you fought for many years ago, Charlotte doesn't have inclusionary zoning. Mm-hmm. You don't have things like this. Mm-hmm. So every time that the fire department thinks that they got the area covered, a developer comes in and builds 700 new houses, and they don't have to chip in. So if I can strain the city's budget to figure out what we're going to do to provide that infrastructure, but at the same time, you stretch the fire department's ability to handle all of those new people. I'd also like to remind folks that firefighters work an extreme amount of hours. They work way more hours than anybody else in the city, including police officers. So when we talk about that pay difference is also not being thought about in how many hours these people are working.
0: Yeah.
1: The other thing that they were asking for was better equipment. Well, some of our fire trucks are really old, and it's not the fact that the city doesn't have the money to buy the fire trucks. It's the fact that the fire trucks take so long to be built and got to you that the fire chief may ask for 2 trucks and 2 ladders this year. It may be 4 years before they get those trucks and ladders.
0: Right.
1: And that is perpetuated over time now that some of our fire trucks are so old that while they're coming out to fight the fire, they might not even start.
0: Yeah.
1: So there is the need for them to give the firefighters more money, and there's also the need for them to invest more in vehicles. It's great to do bricks and mortar and build fire stations, but you can't put old fire trucks in the fire station and have the firefighters working around the clock and have so many more people for them to Because don't forget, they don't just do the fires. They do the fires, they do first response, they do everything from getting you out of a wreck on the side of the road, jaws of life. So a lot of work that they have to do, and I don't think people see it in the terms of how many hours they work, how old their equipment is, and how they can't even control how much development's in the city that now they have to go and try to use with old equipment.
0: Right, right. And so, again, on the police side, when I make mention of, so in other words, let me just back up for half a sec, ante up that 7, and I agree with you, make it equal. So take it from 7 to 10 if they can find a way to do that. But then also, when I say prioritize or, you know, look at things that they don't necessarily need, for instance, there's a helicopter hangar that's in there. I mean, come on, man. I mean, isn't there a hangar somewhere that they can use at the airport or, in other areas rather than go out and spend money for something like that? I mean, it's just, I'm just saying, not that they may totally need it. I'm saying take a hard look at it to determine if they really, really do need it. So, anyway, Robert, let me ask you this. We've seen the action of what happens with I-77, right? That's, there's still some other steps that have to take place. This isn't over by any means. The council doing what it did the other day to rescind its vote is one thing, but then other things have to play out. Do we anticipate this going away completely, right? And other, you know, alternatives being considered, or is just this something that we got to continue to fight for?
1: It's always going to be a continuous fight. Anything that we need to be done on the Charlotte level itself is a continuous fight because of how hard it always is to get the General Assembly and Raleigh to play nice with us. But this particular piece, what we're worried about is what you're going to invest all this money in the right solution. And I will tell you, Councilwoman Johnson saying we want something done that has teeth, that was huge because Monday night they were going to, Bay City Council was going to do a resolution, and the resolution had some good things in it. You know, it was calling for the for NCDOT to stop anything that was not irreversible or totally needed. It was to stop procurement until things was done, until there was an independent analysis, until there was more community outreach. But there was nothing that was spelled out that was like enforceable or binding. Mm-hmm. So when Councilwoman Johnson listened to the motion on the table for the resolution, and even heard the changes that were offered by a representative, Councilwoman Watley,
0: which I thought was a horrible resolution, by the way, had no teeth in it. It said nothing.
1: It was
0: an action. There are no action modes in it to move anything. But go ahead.
1: 100%. So when she said, all of what y'all are calling for can be done, but I'm calling for something that has more teeth. And what my more teeth is that we're agreed to revoke our support, rescind our support from this, and call for there to be a, you know, overall stop of this project. That was huge because that's what the community, and I want to clear this up too. A lot of the things that have been done here wasn't done because Robert and actually NC said, oh, this is the best thing to do. This is what community groups like Macquarie Heights and Wilmore, they've been fighting this fight a long time.
0: Right.
1: And we haven't come forward and tried to say, hey, do anything except for listen to what the people are saying. And if you can't do this, you need to stop and rescind the project. And that's what we saw from the leadership of Councilwoman Johnson. The biggest thing that you're saying is, can it be stopped? Heck yes. Anytime that there's a lot of money and you've got something going on, it's like what's called P3, you know, a partnership between public-private partnership between the government and corporate entities, they're going to fight to get their money. So don't be surprised if Ed Driggs, who's, you know, one of the leading people in the opposition and also chairs, is the person over our votes on the Charlotte Regional Transportation Planning Organization, does not keep pushing to find ways to rescind the rescinding. That's why we're going to be at every meeting that there's talk about or recension, or even if there's a transportation meeting. Because when you look at what happened on Thursday, Thursday was another opportunity for the public to hear from the NCDOT along with the city council. But there was no real agenda put out on what it was for. So our point was, we're going to raise enough sand and enough cane so that you know that if you come in that room and try some fancy stuff like, hey, I'm listening to this proposal from the NCDOT, you know what? Based on what you just presented, I want to make a motion that we go and rescind what we just did on Monday. That's a live, real possibility. And they can keep doing that any time that they meet before the CRPTO meets to rescind this. So anytime they go, and we're going to be obnoxious if we have to. But we're going to keep going and standing there saying we want it rescinded. And right now we know we've got Charlotte's 31 votes. We've got Mecklenburg County's 3 votes. We've got Matthews' 2 votes. We've got Cornelius' 2 votes. That's enough votes to, if they were to have this on the agenda, that's enough votes to stop the project. It's not enough votes to stop the project if it's not on the agenda and someone has to call from the floor. There you need a supermajority. But if they put this on the next CRPTO meeting agenda, we know it won't be on the one next week, but they put it on the one the week, the next one next month. There's enough votes to cancel and kill this project.
0: That voice you happen to hear is that of Robert Dawkins of Action North Carolina, and I want to say that we have another caller that's just called in. Welcome to At the Table. Who's this?
2: Good morning. This is Renee Johnson, District 4 Representative.
0: Hey, Councilwoman. Well, good to have you. Folks, you know what? Stand by. We're going to be back in about 2 minutes exactly. All right, don't go anywhere. You're listening to At the Table with me, Cannon. Patrick D., that is, right here on 105.3 R&B, and you're going to continue to hear voices coming back when we get back on the next side of this. Robert Dawkins will still be with us, and now, of course, we have Councilwoman Renee Johnson. We'll be right back.
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6: 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Patrick D., that is.
0: 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All you got to do is just simply email me then. Say, what was the name of that spot again? If you missed it. But I'm telling you, Lux Gents Lounge is where you need to make sure that you are taking care of your significant other. All right? Do just that. Well, of course, I want to welcome all of you back to At the Table. And look, we got a wonderful guest with us. The person I'm going to deem as the champion of what took place. No, you can be humble, but I'm going to say it had to take somebody somewhere to exercise a level of leadership to bring about emotion to do what the city council did this past week. And so, Councilwoman Renee Johnson, yes, again, we appreciate your level of being humble about what happened. But tell the listeners what did happen and why you made the motion that you made to do what you did, please.
2: Well, good morning, Patrick and Robert. Thank you for having me. And thank you to the listeners. The people have spoken. The people spoke months ago. They were simply asking us to stop the approval, stop moving forward with the approval. And that's the motion that I made. The resolution.
0: This is for the I-77.
2: For the I-77
0: toll lane.
2: Yes. Okay. Yes. Mm-hmm. For the I-77 toll lane, there's been talk about building those toll lanes. And so the plans were moving forward. City Council mm-hmm. has been working with NCOD. And I'm sorry, I don't know if Robert, if you have your radio up.
0: You're fine. Go right here. Continue. You're fine.
2: Okay, thanks. Mm-hmm. I'm sorry. Mm-hmm. But the City Council had the ability to stop the premature approval. And that's what we had given. We had approved a blank contract in 2024. And once we had the details, there was going to be displacement and it's displacement of parks, and it was just not a good plan. And so the community asked us to stop moving forward, and I simply made the motion to rescind our approval, our premature approval of what I call a blank contract. I'm not saying stop the project. I'm not saying we don't need the improvements in our city. I simply said, let's stop it. Let's go back to the drawing board. Let's develop a plan with community input, and then we can move forward with approval.
0: Got it. Okay. So this vote, and Robert, you can chime in here as well, but it was a 6-5 vote. Were either one of you shocked by it? And even more so, I asked that question too, because, you know, the mayor, Vi Lyles, she could have vetoed this and did not. And so that left, I think, a few people scratching their head to say, well, I thought she was kind of on this side, but I guess not. Maybe she is on that side of it. But there was no veto, which, listeners, what that means basically is that had the mayor gone back and vetoed it, it would have been like a, like, say, let's pause this, stop it for a period of time. Council, you come back together. But when you come back, we're going to need 7 votes rather than 6 votes to have this to be approved if you want to move forward. So first question, was it a surprise? Was it a shock? And then secondly, even with the mayor's action or non-action, was that a shock?
7: It was a shock to me.
2: But when you asked me was it a shock, there was no pre-planned of what the count would be. So the motion was, you know, put on the table, and then council members are accountable to their voters. They voted with their conscience.
0: Mm-hmm.
2: So all of our votes potentially can be a surprise because we're not supposed to get together and have the plan. I mean, do we lobby? Do we talk? Do we collaborate? Yes. But this vote was on the table for each council member to vote their conscience and their accountability.
0: Got it. Robert, we're Jane Doe, John Doe voter out here and on the outside looking. What was the idea or the perception in terms of what the community saw and what they felt it was by way of that 6-5 vote? Yes.
7: No, I was shocked. I was shocked first because, like Councilwoman Johnson said, I was not expecting for there to be the different amendments to resolution to the resolution. I thought it was just going to be that straight resolution that we saw on the agenda that was going to get passed. They were 10-1. Anybody would vote for it. But Councilman Dreams we'd be in the same situation with just this, you know, toothless resolution. But when Councilwoman Johnson said, hey, enough is enough, this is what I think we can get. One, I didn't know if it would go down the line of the amount of people that were voting in favor of it. When it got to being near the end, I myself didn't think that it was going to get 6 votes. And it did, and that was shocking. And again, this is a game where Councilwoman Johnson is being humble, but we don't get that many times that people stand and say, I don't care where we are in this process. The people have spoken, and they don't want to do it. I don't want to do it. And I'm going to force your hand tonight here on the record, because I didn't walk office to office and beg you to support something. I'm going to put it on this. I'm going to put it out here right this minute. You standing with the people or not? Raise your hand. And that's honestly what happened. So, again, I applaud Councilwoman Johnson. I don't know if this will hold. I'm hoping it will hold. But for the first time in a long time, a council person said, enough is enough. And we're going to see who stands where right now, this minute. And it was shocking and, you know, well needed and called for years. So again, I applaud Councilwoman Johnson, even though she's being humble because she broke from the pack and asked people to do something that makes them tell people not to.
0: Got it. Okay.
2: Can I just say,
0: sure,
2: thank you so much. It's an honor to represent the people, but it did take 6 of us,
0: right,
2: for this vote to pass.
0: That's right.
2: So, you know, Dr. Watlington seconded that courage, and it took...
0: No,
7: you can't have a councilwoman if you don't have one that stands and says, let's do it. Well, and you decided to stand and say, let's do it.
0: Let me let her go ahead with the slate of those who voted in favor. Councilwoman Johnson, those who voted in favor.
2: Yes, it was me, it was Dr. Watlington, Malcolm Graham, Councilmember J.D., Councilmember Joy Mayo, and Councilmember LaWanna Mayfield.
0: Okay.
2: And we were honored to deliver. But let me say a couple things, if I can.
0: Sure, go ahead.
2: One of the reasons that this motion saw the light of day is because I did make that motion. But currently, it takes 6 council members to get something on the agenda, which is why many issues aren't deliberated in the public. And Robert said earlier that staff set the agenda. Staff doesn't set the agenda. The mayor and our city manager, Marcus Jones, set the agenda. I've been proposing for years to lower the threshold of council members that could add something to the agenda. You all elect one of us for your district. You have 4 at-large members. It should not take 6 people a vote before the vote to even add something to the agenda. This might have been added to the agenda months ago. So, you know, that's what I did. In the committee meeting, the previous committee meeting, I had asked for this. I made the motion, and the majority recommended that this be added to the agenda, the I-77 discussion, not just the resolution. So, you know, that was supposed to move to the agenda. So it's all parliamentarian. It's very confusing. But the bottom line is I did vote against the resolution. I made the motion to add this to discuss it, and your city council delivered. And I'm honored that the people won.
0: Well, look, we want to thank you both for being here today, this morning, to let the listeners know exactly what has happened, who was leading the charge, who joined that charge, and where things are right now. I had a message just come in to me, and it was asking, can the I-77 toll lane project happen without Charlotte City Council support? And if so, how? Short answer is yes. The project can still move forward without the Charlotte City Council support, but Charlotte's support is one of the key local approvals. So losing it makes the project much harder and could stop it if the regional board follows through. So you might say, well, you know, how can it proceed? Well, under, if I have this correct, y'all correct me if I'm wrong, but under North Carolina's toll project framework, the critical next step is the Charlotte Regional Transportation Planning Organization, which was mentioned earlier by Robert. Not just the city council, but the Charlotte Regional Transportation Planning Organization. In other words, NCDOT says toll projects must be requested and approved by the local planning organization. And, you know, that the project, you know, stays in the program until the Charlotte Regional Transportation Planning Organization removes it. So Charlotte doesn't, they don't control the whole vote. It holds like 31 of what are like, what, 74 votes on
7: 68
0: votes on that organization. So other member governments would still have to decide what to do. What happens now?
7: Right.
0: Well, I believe Councilwoman Johnson, with you all registering your vote as you have, it goes back to that organization where you have a representative in that of Councilman Ed Riggs to say, listen, withdraw our support as a city. But that alone doesn't kill the project. The board, the regional board, would still vote to revoke the project's approval or remove it from the plan itself, the regional plan. And if that happens, then the project would lose its local backing and likely be halted or restarted in a new form. Is that fair?
2: Yes, that's fair. Our motion, our direction was to direct our CARTPO representative to rescind our approval.
0: Ed Driggs.
2: So we alone cannot stop the project. Ed Driggs. And Ed Driggs will be on vacation this week, so our Mayor Pro Tem Mitchell will be the representative at the meeting this month.
0: So Smudgy Mitchell is supposed to be the person that's going to fill in for Ed Driggs now, and he goes and makes that known about where your support is.
7: Well,
0: does he do anything beyond that? I'm sorry. Go ahead, Robert.
7: Well, so it's not going to be on this coming agenda. So that's one piece we want people to get to know. So you are right. So there's 68 votes, right?
0: Mm-hmm.
7: It's weighted based on how many, you know, the area body and how much traffic they have through their area, people, all of that. So Charlotte controls 31 of those 68 votes.
0: Right.
7: So it only needed to pick up like 6 more votes. And right now it's got Mecklenburg County itself had 3 votes. They've pledged not to support it. So they've got those 3 votes. Matthews never been for it. They've got those 2 votes. And Cornelius yesterday said they will give their 2 votes to it. So right now, if the item is placed on the agenda, which would have to be not this meeting, but the next CARTPO meeting, there's enough votes to kill it. If they don't place it on the agenda, then you can call for it to be added. But if they call for it to be added for the agenda and voted on, then you need a supermajority.
0: Right.
7: Which means Charlotte needs to pick up more support. Now, I've asked Mitt Hill to see if Mitt Hill will join in, but, you know, it all depends on if it gets added to the agenda or if it's on the agenda on how many votes it's going to need. But we know it definitely won't be this next vote, so next meeting. So Smudgy won't be forced to deliver this next meeting. But we'll see what happens the next meeting after that.
0: Well,
7: it'll be on the agenda, and we can vote it down then.
0: There are at least three practical outcomes, right? The 3 realistic paths. First, the board itself, CARPO, as you call it, right, could rescind approval and effectively stop the project. Second, CARPO could keep it alive, but force changes, some delays, or redesign, you know, while more municipalities weigh in. And the final one would be, if the board does nothing, NCDOT can keep the project still in the program and continue moving it forward for now. So, and that's been a question that people have asked. Why couldn't NCDOT just do this project on its own, even without a third party developer? That's the big question. But anyway, thank you both.
2: Well, it will be, yes, like Robert said, it's not on this month's agenda, but if the majority of CARTPO representatives were to vote to add it to the agenda, they could discuss it after the last item on the agenda.
0: Got it.
2: But otherwise, it should be on June's agenda.
0: Okay. If there's anything further, please let us know. Keep us engaged because people want to know what's going on. They don't want to be in the blind. You know, they like knowing what's happening. They like hearing their voices have been represented. Please, you all, you know, keep that going. All right. Thank you again so much for what you do.
7: That's been one of the things that Councilwoman Johnson informed me.
0: Absolutely.
7: Besides for that, I wanted to also tell you thank you since you're the one I got on the phone. Thank you for your support from the very beginning of data centers. You tried your best to stop the largest data center on the west side from getting built a few years ago, 3 million square feet. And you supported us again on saying data centers need regulation before we go further. And, of course, thank you for the support you've done to all of the organizations and things we had in the people's budget. We do appreciate you.
2: Thank you, Robert. Thank you for your thank you for your fight constantly. Yeah. So thank you.
0: See what happens when people work together? Working together works.
2: Yeah.
0: And people just do it. Councilwoman Johnson, thank you. Thank you, colleagues. And all of those, whether they were, you know, voting for it or against it, thank you for your level of service because, listen, that's what the democratic process is about. What you cannot do is get caught up in what passed and what didn't pass and hold somebody hostage because of it. Move on. There are other issues. And believe me, there are other issues. So, thank you both again for being here. Brother Dawkins, thank you so much for your level of leadership in Action North Carolina as an organization in terms of what it does. And again, please keep us all abreast, all right?
7: Thanks.
0: Bye. Y'all have a great weekend. Thank you. Bye now. So there you go, folks. A lot said. A lot said. Well, what I got? I've got a few minutes here. And so with that, I don't have enough time to cover this piece that I wanted to cover with you. I'll tell you about it because I'll come back to this other one next week. I need your thought process on North Carolina Senate Bill 938, not on the process. I need your opinion on it, right? It's basically to privatize liquor. This was filed on the end of last month in April 29th, in the 2025-2026 regular session by the General Assembly, the folks up in Raleigh. And in plain terms, the bill title suggests that it would move some parts of liquor sales and distribution or even sponsorship from the current government-controlled structure toward privatization, meaning been to Philadelphia, been to Baltimore, seen liquor stores on the corner, that's what you got. Good thing or bad thing? Just a question. Just want to know your thoughts about that. 980-485-1053. Maybe not today. Maybe next week. But I want to let you know that that's what's out there. And I'd be interested in knowing your thoughts about it. Yeah. So, I want to talk a little bit in my last few moments on something with regard to an unwillingness to change your relationship, health, or future in general is a recipe for disaster. An unwilling heart, y'all, is a dangerous place to live because, see, when God calls for growth and you answer with comfort, you don't just stay the same. You fall behind purpose. See, there are three silent destroyers that creep in when you refuse to change. First, your relationships begin to decay. Because love requires stretching, it requires pruning. John 15 reminds us that every branch that bears fruit, he prunes so it can bear more. But if you refuse to bend, you will break what was meant to bless you. You can't demand loyalty while rejecting accountability. You can't pray even for a connection while resisting correction. Second, your health will testify against you. Body, mind, and spirit are all connected. And 1 Corinthians 6:19 says that your body is a temple, not a storage unit for neglect. Mind, your physical, all of it, your spirit. But when discipline feels inconvenient and change feels uncomfortable, we slowly trade strength for struggle. And one day, you wake up tired. Wake up tired. Not just physically, but spiritually drained from avoiding what you know you are called to confront. And third, your future will pass you by. Because destiny doesn't wait on stubbornness. You hear me? Destiny doesn't wait on stubbornness. Isaiah 43 and 19 says, behold, I'm doing a new thing. But if you are stuck worshiping old habits, you'll miss new opportunities. You'll pray for doors to be open, but refuse to walk through them because they require a new version of you. So hear me clearly. Growth is not optional if purpose is your goal. Change is not punishment. It's preparation. And disaster is not always loud. Sometimes it's the quiet life of someone who refuses to evolve. So today, take an opportunity to choose to stretch, choose to surrender, choose to become. Because the same God who called you also expects you to transform. Be not conformed, but be transformed. And transformation requires change. Are you willing to make that change? Because an unwillingness to change your relationship, your health, or your future in general is a recipe for disaster. Until next week, keep the Almighty first, last, and somewhere in between. And remember to stay up, stay strong, stay faithful, and stay true. Is that all right? All right. Peace and blessings.
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10: 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Hope you are enjoying your weekend. And the snowman is in the building. That's right, y'all. Jeezy is going to be stopping by to talk about his new Vegas residency. Plus, Gary has a tea and the Kahlua of the day. So, all right, let's get this weekend started. Here's Chris Brown with It Depends. It's Ricky Smiley's Weekend Jump.

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The Party with a Purpose is back. 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

0: Hey, this is Martin McKnight from the Queen City. It's Beta Ford Road. And JC, it's you with the station 105.3. Hey, keep on cruising up and down Beta Ford Road.
1: Yeah. 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

0: 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How did they treat you? Were they nice to you? It was? Good. You know you can come back this Friday. I'm talking about Pull Up Fridays with your girl Olympia D and DJ Stacey Blackman each and every Friday night with the live broadcast. Yeah, we kick it off at 7. Everybody's absolutely free and until 9. TCB 5400 right on Nevins Road.
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Saturday, 105.3 R&B. It's your man, Ray Styles. I am the Queen City Sun. I remember when Raheem Devon came here for a CIAA event. Cool dude. Our beards kind of looked alike, but mine looked a little better than his. And he was singing, and he looked at me. 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
0: This weekend at the Comedy Zone is comedian and actor Donnell Rawlings. 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Now, Donnell Rawlings, a.k.a. 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
1: Shy. 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

0: 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That's a nice combo. Chris Brown and Leon Thomas. Yeah. 105.3 R&B is your man Ray Styles. 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

Saturday, 105.3 R&B. It's your man, Ray Styles. I am the Queen City Sun, and I remember I was living in Hawaii, and I ordered a seafood salad. I didn't know no better at the time. They brought all of the creatures of the sea. I was like, man, I can't eat this. But my homeboy girlfriend, she really hated it.

0: 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Let him blow the money fast. 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Yeah, and everybody's free until 9. TCB 5400, right on Nevins Road. We doing it, 105.3 R&B. Yeah, baby.
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14: You know there's people out here getting into accidents and not calling nobody. 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I said, you ain't go to the hospital? 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

0: 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It's your man Ray Styles. 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

Saturday, 105.3 R&B. It's your man Ray Styles. I am the Queen City Sun. So I was reading some information, and it was talking about Foxy Brown saying that she was deaf for a little while, and she recorded her whole, well, she recorded an album. I'm gonna call conspiracy on that. I got a double ear infection and I can't hear that well. And I'm like, man, you just don't realize how much you depend on your hearing. Be like, man, everything sound like a monster. Hey, but they said it will get better. So, hey, all we can do is keep it moving, just like this music. Hang out with me today. We still doing it, right? Oh, yeah. 105.3 R&B. The Ricky's.

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15: You know there's people out here getting into accidents and not calling nobody. 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

0: 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It's your man, Ray Styles. You guys have made it to the end of the show, and I appreciate you hanging out with me today. Make sure you take care of yourself, take care of your health, take care of your feet, and take care of your hands. You're going to need them. And if you don't have them, I understand. Y'all know I love you, regardless, with hands or feet or with them. I just had to put that out there. Make sure you put it on your mind. Do exactly what you want to do, because it's what you want to do. Till I see you again, till I talk to you again. Queen City and surrounding. Rock Hill, Gastonia, Salisbury, Albemarle, Waysboro, China Grove, and we all the way in the mountains. I love you.
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3: 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Ladies, ladies, ladies, where are you? 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You hear DJ Stacey Blackman in the background. Of course, we're jamming. We're having ourselves a great time. It's like a block party. We got a whole bunch of vendors out here. And Nisha just pulled up. And Nisha, you're here for Urban Day. Am I correct?
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11: My name is Marina. 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
3: It's a block party, baby. 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We're at Urban Mess Bar and Weight Loss Center, 8535 Cliff Cameron Drive. 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

The highest form of my admiration. I ain't no connoisseur, but I'm kind of sure you will admire my tasting before the sun grazes you. I'm trying to see how deep you are, and believe me, shawty, I ain't talking about no intimate conversation. I want to see if I can make you reach things unobtainable when I peek into your nature. 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I'm gonna talk, baby.

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0: 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Tell everybody your name.
1: Hello, Antonia Evans.
2: And
3: Felicia Evans.
0: Okay, now you guys were in there. Y'all been looking at different things. What you think?
1: It's great. I enjoyed learning more about the services that they offer and their products and supporting the vendors too.
0: Okay, no doubt. And what are some things that you might be interested in doing?
1: I did get the teeth whitening.
0: Definitely, yeah. The teeth whitening. Mm-hmm. Let me tell you, honey, it's nothing like some bright whites, okay? When you want to smell, you want to look good, you got to make sure those teeth are pearly white.
1: Yes, and I booked the service for the VI peel, and it's buy one, get one free right now, so I could not beat that.
0: Okay, so I've done VI peels. You're going to love it, okay?
4: Okay.
0: Yeah, definitely.
4: Nice.
0: So make sure you come through and check us out. We got services. We got products. We got all of the good stuff for you at Urban Med Spa Weight Loss Center. 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
2: May we please pause for a minute of prayer, because when prayers become a habit, blessings become a daily occurrence. A prayer of gratitude can be as simple as saying or thinking, "Thank you, God. I love you, and I praise your holy name." Prayers can be both spoken and thought, and are really best when that occurs at the same time, because the essence of prayer is the feeling that is generated, whether it's physical or mental. Just think for a moment about how good it makes you feel when someone expresses their gratitude to you. That feeling of warmth that is indescribably pleasurable. It just outright makes you happy, regardless of what your mood was before that feeling of joy permeated your very being. Now multiply that feeling of joy by billions, as throughout the world and in countless different languages, we offer up our gratitude to God. Thank you, God. We love you, and we praise your holy name. Amen and hallelujah.
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Y'all remember you should get the high top fade? 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

All right, this your girl Tawana Lewis. Shout out to them Garinger Wildcats, class of 90. When we throw it back, we throw it back 105.3 style. What? And that's what it is.

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0: they told us we get to pick in elections. 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

selling out arenas across the country. 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Chaka Khan, Patti LaBelle, Gladys Knight, Stephanie Mills. 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

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I know when you said goodbye, you ain't mean no goodbye. 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

All right, this your girl, Tawana Lewis. Shout out to them Garinger Wildcats, Class of 90. When we throw it back 105.3 style. What? And that's what it is.

0: Hey, yo, this is D.L. Hughley. 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
22: You know there's people out here getting into accidents and not calling nobody? 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I said, you ain't go to the hospital? I said, get up now, go to the hospital and call Top Dog Law. Tell me how it happened. 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
9: 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It's zero down to get one. Your credit don't matter. Your past don't matter. Your score don't matter. The time is now to get a car. 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
4: 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The first trip to the moon in 1969 cost about $2.5 billion in today's money value, but the astronauts walked around, placed an American flag on the moon, took pictures, and returned safely. So my question is, what have these flights to the moon produced other than some very expensive pictures and, of course, made some rocket ship investors very wealthy? Has exploration of the moon brought us closer to finding a cure for cancer as numbers continue to rise? Or has exploring the moon helped us to figure out how to feed millions of Americans who go to bed every night hungry, many without shelter? Or is the reality that those in charge of spending our tax dollars are more concerned with their friends getting richer than they are about you and me being okay?
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8: 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I love you and I praise your holy name." Prayers can be both spoken and thought, and are really best when that occurs at the same time, because the essence of prayer is the feeling that is generated, whether it's physical or mental. 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We love you and we praise your holy name. Amen and hallelujah.
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